0: Maraming hindi natuwa at pinatikos ang plano. The agency did a 180, said it's not mandatory and will only be done as a benchmark to define a basic traditional recipe para malaman kung tunay na Filipino dish pag nasa international setting. The adobo has been honored abroad, was runner-up in the Best Nouveau Street Food in the 2010 LA Street Food Fest. Philippine Primer says Chef Gordon Ramsay picked a pork adobo burger in Good Morning America's Battle of the Burgers in 2017. One can say the mix of flavors and spices of this iconic dish is a perfect foil for the Filipino character. It has certainly come a long way and has endured all this time. Simple or fusion elaborate version, the adobo remains to warm hearts and please palates. And bringing Tatak Pinoy to the world, just a bonus.
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4: This firearm was likewise figured in not less than 10 incidents of shooting incidents in the past. 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Some are crystal clear that they are involved and or they are the perpetrators and some or not. That's why I have given directive to the concerned investigators as well as commanders in the area that I have said. Bulacan, Nueva Ecija, Quezon City, Caloocan, Malabon.
3: Yan nga ang tinig ni PNP Chief Police General Jose Melencio Nartades Jr. sa punong balitaan dito sa Campo Grande. 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
1: 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Well, syempre, we are also a bit concerned with the environmental impact of this Pasilika. As we know, this is a 1,600-hectare facility in New Clark City, sa Tarlac. Not that I'm discounting that something might happen environmentally, no? Kasi it also boils down to how it will be managed. Ano nakikita mong lasting effect dito po rin?
5: Kung marunong yung ang magdadala sa atin na leader,
1: yes.
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1: Yes.
5: Hindi talaga natin mapipigilan yung pagbabago, hindi talaga. So we need a leader the leader like PBBM someday when time will come na marunong magbalanse, hindi komportable na mangmang siya sa mga ganitong klaseng issue. 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We need a visionary din to continue the vision because this will benefit most of us, all of us, na mga Pilipino who are now in tune, who are now connected by this kind of technology, advanced technology. 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
1: 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Ano mangyayari after President Marcos Jr. steps down? Because this is fruits of our friendly relationships with America, with the Western world. We all know that a new administration might come in and then they are more sympathetic with the yung mga interest ng China. So I don't know what will happen. Dapat yata dapat siguro we will make sure no na hindi naman ito ma-distorbo, no. Anyway, Maureen, I'm told already to end this interview until we have you again. I will ask for your last words and then we will go now to more reports. Maureen, sige.
5: Alam na po natin, tayo mga normal human behavior, pag may pagbabago, is takot. Natatakot tayo sa pagbabago. Meron talagang we are resistant to change. Normal po yun sa atin. But the fear can be cured with education, with learning, with knowledge. We have to know ano ba to. We have to apply critical thinking so that the fear will be overcome. We have to weigh the things kung ito ba ay makakabuti sa atin or makakasama sa ating lahat. Pero the only way to achieve that, the knowledge, the awareness of it, is you have to learn. Kailangan kang matuto. You have to educate yourself. 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Pero the only way to cure it is through learning, educating yourself, research nyo. And if you open naman tayo ngayon sa social media, if you have some learned na comments, makibahagi kayo, bigay kayo ng opinion ninyo. 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As of now, ano pa talaga in the stages, beginning stages pa po, ang paksilika dito sa Pilipinas. 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That is normal. But you if you want to cure the fear, you have to learn. You have to learn and be and make yourself aware kung ano ba talaga ang issue na to, para saan, para kanino, at anong benepisyo sa ating lahat. 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
1: 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I hope you'll come back again. 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So thank you very much, Maureen Rose Mejia Villar, otherwise known as the political Labandera. 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
1: 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So anyway, that was Maureen Rose Mejia Villar, political Labandera, with her valuable comments on Pax Silica. 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
2: 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Report.
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1: 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So, meron pa ba tayong report na papasok, Christopher? Okay. So, magka-credits na tayo, magpapaalam na tayo, no? Anyway, we had Maureen Rose Mejia Villar, otherwise known as the political Labandera, on her thoughts on the promising project, no? It's a good project, yung Pax Silica, at saka on my end naman, yung rocket launch dun sa bayan ng Lalo, Cagayan, no? We were there last week, so I have good news to share soon, no? Anyway, ako'y magpapaalam na, I'll be going back on air tomorrow, live again, no? After some few days of yung break natin. Papasalamat ako sa Radyo Pilipinas technical team, no? At ang aking executive producer, sila Christopher Tirambulo, tsaka si Tess Ramirez, sila Rolly Bumatayo, at si Jomarie Refarial, at sila, ako, medyo nagsisenior moment tayo sa mga pangalan, no? Anyway, you know who they are, and they know who they are. Ako ay nagpapasalamat. I will see you tomorrow. Maraming salamat po. Good morning sa programang Leslie Popovo Live.
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20: Isang makasaysayang pagdinig. Isang bansang nakatutok. Ang paglilitis. The impeachment hearing of Vice President Sara Duterte. A Radyo Pilipinas coverage.
21: 6 na minuto makalipas ang alas 10 ng umaga. Mga kababayan, ito po ang Radyo Pilipinas special coverage sa impeachment trial kay Vice President Sara Duterte. Ang paglilitis. 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
20: Ang paglilitis. The impeachment hearing of Vice President Sara Duterte. A Radyo Pilipinas coverage.
21: Nympha?
22: Yes, nagsimula na nga itong ikalabing isang araw ng impeachment trial ni Vice President Sara Duterte. 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
23: I will not read them anymore, but I'd like to highlight certain admissions.
24: The lady may proceed for the guidance of the senator judges.
23: Thank you, Your Honor. As can be seen from the screen, first, the OVP, Office of the Vice President, had confidential funds in the fixed amount of 125 per quarter. The first quarter of 2023 is February 6 to March 29, 2023. For the second quarter of 2023, that is April 25 to June 30, 2023, and for the third quarter of 2023, which covers the period July 14 to September 30, 2023. Fixed amounts per quarter of 125 million.
24: You're referring to paragraph numbers 2.5, 2.6, and 2.7, Counsel.
23: Yes, Your Honor.
24: You may proceed.
23: Also admitted is the fact that Gina Acosta was the Office of the Vice President's Special Disbursing Officer, or SDO, in relation to the OVP's confidential funds for the fourth quarter of 2022, as well as the first, second, and third quarters of 2023, as can be seen on the screen. May I ask counsel for the respondent?
24: We confirm that, Your Honor.
23: Thank you, counsel. Likewise, Your Honor, this Honorable Court presiding officer will recall that in the hearing last Wednesday, several stipulations were made by both parties, and in fact, upon the initiative of Attorney Poa, counsel for the respondent. May I just remind this court what these are, and they will be flashed on the screen for the better appreciation of this Honorable Court. Both the prosecution and the respondent agreed last Wednesday's hearing to the following stipulations. First, that the OVP issued 4 checks, all in the name of Gina F. Acosta, worth 125 million each on December 20, 2022, January 31, 2023, April 18, 2023, and July 13, 2023. Second, that these said amounts were paid by the Philippine Treasury for the account of the Office of the Vice President. Third, that Ms. Gina Acosta received the amounts of the said checks on December 20, 2022, February 6, 2023, April 25, 2023, April 10, 2023, and July 11, 2023. Likewise stipulated, Your Honor, that the said amounts were paid by the Philippine Treasury for counsel, the account.
24: Counsel,
23: yes,
24: with respect to the last check, what was the date of encashment? You mentioned July 11, or is it July 16? Or should it be July 16? Kindly check your records, because the encashment cannot be before the date of the check.
23: Respondent, what is it?
24: Kindly check the last check. Last 3 digits, 664. Counsel mentioned that it was encashed on July 11, 2023.
23: Come on, guys.
24: It should be, if I remember correctly, it should be July 16. Checks. Kindly check the dorsal side of the check.
23: In consent. July 13, Your Honor.
24: Ah, 13, okay. The date of the check is July 13, but encashed by the SDO on what date? You said July 11 earlier.
23: Encashment. Counsel for respondent, maybe you can help us with this.
0: We are verifying, Your Honor.
24: Kindly validate. Because date of encashment cannot precede or antedate the date of the check.
23: Honorable Presiding Officer, yes, the counsel. Date of the check is July 13, mm-hmm. but the encashment was July 14. Po.
24: July 14, okay. Not July 11. I heard you mention July 11.
23: My bad, Your Honor.
24: You may proceed, counsel.
23: That the said amounts were paid by the Philippine Treasury for the account of the Department of Education Office of the Secretary. And lastly, that Mr. Edward D. Fajarda received the amounts of the checks on February 22, 2023, April 26, 2023, and July 13, 2023, which amounts to 112.5 million, Your Honors. May we ask counsel for respondent to confirm this?
0: Your Honors, just I really don't want to make a big issue about this, but just on the first stipulation, Your Honors, please. We remember stipulating only as to the ability of the witness to identify the checks and to the authenticity
24: of the checks.
0: Now, I do understand where the counsel for the prosecution is coming from, but perhaps we could just refer to our records in terms of the stipulations made, Your Honors.
24: The presiding officer remembers that the authenticity and due execution of the checks, as well as all the information contained therein, meaning to say the signatories, the payee, the amount contained therein, the date it was encashed, were all stipulated to by the respondent. In not so many words, counsel, you are correct.
23: Yes, Your Honor. As a matter of fact, not only the front side of the check, but the dorsal side.
24: Including the dorsal side, meaning to say the checker, the validator, the...
23: Yes, Your Honors.
24: Yes, they were all stipulated to by the respondent. You are
23: Thank
24: correct,
23: you,
24: counsel.
23: Mr. Presiding Officer. And lastly, Your Honors, please. As you can see in front of you, we have 15 boxes. 15 boxes of confidential funds. For this witness alone, he will be identifying 50 exhibits.
1: Are you proceeding with their offer already, counsel?
23: No, Your Honor. This is in addition to our proposed stipulation, Your Honor.
1: Yes. Okay. Proceed.
23: Okay. This witness will be identifying 50 exhibits. The acknowledgement receipts alone for the fourth quarter of the Office of the Vice President will be 845 documents, Your Honor. And not to preempt testimony of the next witness, this next witness will attest to 3,664 documents, of which 3,617 are acknowledgement receipts, Your Honor. My proposed stipulation, Your Honor, since most of these documents, Your Honor, are not documents from the prosecution. These documents are the liquidation documents submitted by the Office of the Vice President and the Department of Education Secretary to liquidate the 500 million confidential funds of the Office of the President and the 116.5 million of the DepEd, Your Honor. Just to emphasize, Your Honor, these are common exhibits. And if counsel, we can flash them on the screen. Most of these are common exhibits. For the Office of the Vice President, we have 14 common exhibits for the period December 21 to 31. For the first quarter of 2023, there are six common exhibits as well for the second quarter of 2023, and five common exhibits for the Office of the Vice President, Your Honor. And this is a total of 31 common exhibits, Your Honor. For the DepEd, Your Honor, we have six common exhibits for the first quarter, seven common exhibits for the second quarter, and six common exhibits for the third quarter, Your Honor. And here is where we ask for stipulation, Your Honor. Since these are prosecution exhibits as well as defense exhibits, and in addition to that, these are documents submitted by the defense themselves to the COA by way of liquidation, Your Honor, may we request for stipulations for the appreciation of the senator judges and the presiding judge. Flashed on the screen are the exhibits we want stipulated, the prosecution exhibit numbers, and the defense exhibit numbers, Your Honor.
1: These are only insofar as the common exhibits are concerned, counsel.
23: Yes, Your Honor. These are only common exhibits.
1: What does the respondent, counsel for respondent, say?
0: Your Honor, may we just ask for, and I apologize for having to request for this, but may we just ask for at least a 5-minute suspension so we can also concur with the prosecution panel and to check exactly what documents they would want to stipulate. Because, Your Honors, we have no problem stipulating, but we also, due to the voluminous nature of the documents, we just want to make sure we're also ensuring the rights of our clients, especially, you know, if there are questions on chain of custody, etc.
1: With the permission of my fellow senator judges, 5 minutes. This is in the interest of abbreviating the proceedings anyway. Chair declares a 5-minute recess.
23: Thank you, Your Honors.

0: The physical exhibits are here if council wants to look at them.
1: We are on recess. No need for permission to approach each other.

0: Isang makasaysayang pagdinig, isang bansang nakatutok, ang paglilitis. The impeachment hearing of Vice President Sara Duterte.
1: Aral, na-evaluate mo din.
2: Yes, ma'am.
1: At anong findings mo, if any?
2: Actually po, before ko na-evaluate itong response na ito, nag-submit pa sila ng additional response sa amin. At sabay po namin in-evaluate yung kanilang vote responses.
1: So, dalawang response.
2: Yes, ma'am.
1: At ano ang findings mo sa dalawang response na to?
2: Sa response po kasi nila, they attached the documentary evidence of payments. So nagkaroon po kami ng finding about the various payment of rewards made based on the submitted documentary evidence of payments na naka-attach dun sa response nila in the form of acknowledgement receipts. So based on the acknowledgement receipts na sila meet po, nagkaroon sila ng payment of rewards in cash, in medicine, and in various goods. At lahat po nung kanilang payment of rewards ay walang naka-attach na any document supporting the success of the information gathering activity or surveillance activity on account of the information given by the informer. And also po, nagkaroon din sila ng various purchases based on the documentary evidence of payments. Meron po silang yung kanilang binili na medicines and various goods which were given as rewards. Yung kanilang binili na supplies, yung binili nila na tables and chairs and desktop printers and computers, pero yung supporting document lang po noon ay acknowledgement receipt instead of official receipts or sales invoices. And also with respect to the payment po ng tables and chairs and desktop printers and computers, hindi po nila in-indicate if those purchases were really intended for the confidential operations of the OVP.
1: Sa joint circular na sinabi mong guidelines para sa liquidation report ng Office of the Vice President, bakit sinasabi mo na walang supporting documents itong tables and chairs na binili, itong desktop, itong medicines, itong supplies? Ano ang kailangan mo na supporting document?
2: Ang involved po ay purchases, then those purchases should have been supported with sales invoices and official receipts instead of the acknowledgement receipts lang po.
1: In other words, Mr. Witness, itong acknowledgement receipt, walang kasamang mga resibo.
2: Yes, ma'am. Wala po silang inattached na resibo.
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3: Your Honor.
1: At this juncture, Your Honor, may we
4: with
1: manifest...
4: With the permission of counsel for the panel of prosecutors. Yes, what is the pressure of
3: Your
4: the
3: Honor,
4: counsel?
3: Your Honor, may we move to strike out the responses of the witness to those questions as he's not competent and qualified to answer, especially since he is not pointing to any provision of the JC as to his opinion on whether confidential o hindi ang mga pangalan ng mga drug stores, ang mga pangalan ng mga sari-sari stores, Your Honors. I think that is beyond his competence, Your Honor, as an auditor.
1: If I may respond.
3: Unless, Your Honor, he can point to a specific provision in the joint circular.
1: Your Honor,
4: counsel,
1: please,
4: for the panel for prosecutors, attorney Kapunan may respond.
1: Your Honor, please, Your Honor. First of all, they're asked and answered. Counsel should have timely objected when being asked. Three times he was asked. Secondly, Your Honor, I don't think it is accurate to say that this has no basis. Because earlier, pinaghirapan po namin pakita yung mga particular provisions ng Joint Circular 2015 para i-point out ano-ano ang mga pwedeng gamitan ng confidential funds at ano-ano ang pwedeng paggamit or bawal na paggamit ng confidential funds. And this witness, Your Honor, based on the circular, did say that whatever activity that is must be related to the physical and financial plans submitted by the Office of the Vice President and or the DepEd. For instance, tables and chairs, what particular surveillance activity or operation or terrorist surveillance are tables and chairs and desktops and medicines and supplies related to? The payment of rewards, Your Honor. Again, this witness cited the particular provision of the Joint Circular that says the payment of reward should not stop there. It should point, Your Honor, according to the Joint Circular, it should point to particular documents that would show or point to that activity by which the rewards were deserved, Your Honor. So Chair, it's very clear ruling, in the circular, Your Honor.
4: Chair, will make a ruling. Asked and answered is correctly pointed out by counsel for the panel of prosecutors. Aside from that, the witness is competent to testify as to how he evaluated the submissions and the response letters given by the Office of the Vice President in relation to the AOMC issued that were all based on JMC number 15-01.
3: Your Honor. I will not be asking for reconsideration and I will submit to the ruling of the court. I just want to make it off record that when we say asked and answered, Your Honors, I gave leeway to the opposing counsel to ask the question basically because I did not think the question was objectionable. But it is the answer that I'm asking to be stricken out based on the competence of the witness because there is no provision under the JC that says ano yung na yung sari-sari store ay hindi confidential. But again, Your Honor, I just wanted to put that on the record, but I will abide by the ruling of the Honorable Presiding
4: Officer,
3: Your Honor.
4: Duly noted, counsel, for the respondent, and you may note a continuing objection should the counsel for the panel of prosecutors continue with this line of questioning. Attorney Kapunan, you may proceed.
1: Thank you, Your Honor. At this juncture, Your Honor, may we manifest for the record that in accordance with our request for stipulation, we had presented for stipulation to counsel for the respondent 845 acknowledgement receipts, Your Honor, that would show recipients of the various amounts mentioned in relation to disbursement of confidential funds, their names, what they were spent for, and the dates of receipts, Your Honor. Sadly, counsel for the respondent has refused, despite this being common exhibits for the prosecution and defense, Your Honor, counsel has refused to stipulate. May I repeat that now? We are not stipulating as to the contents, which will be properly identified in part, because we will not present all 845, Your Honor, documents. But may we know from counsel if he
4: will... What does counsel for respondent say?
1: Attest to its existence. And that these were documents they themselves, Your Honor, submitted to the COA ICFAO by way of their liquidation. These are their very own documents by way of liquidation to the confidential funds, which were allotted and spent by the Office of the Vice President and the DepEd. But for the meantime, for the Office of the Vice President, Your Honor, this...
4: Attorney po.
1: Very same documents are what they submitted to the COA ICFAO, Your Honor.
4: Attorney Paul?
3: Your Honor, I beg the indulgence of the Honorable Court as well as the distinguished opposing counsel, but we really cannot stipulate on these matters precisely because the insinuation that this was the very documents that the OVP and DepEd submitted to COA is very much in question, Your Honors, because we can easily raise the issue on chain of custody. I'm not saying we will, but that is always on the table. And precisely, Your Honors, although they are labeled as common exhibits, we marked them separately, Your Honor. We did not have markings on the same documents, Your Honor. And that is our position. But again, I beg the indulgence and the patience, Your Honor, of the distinguished opposing counsel and the Honorable Court.
1: Can
4: counsel,
1: I just, my last yes. manifestation, Your Honor, anent this acknowledgement receipts, Your Honor. You will note from the acknowledgement receipts that these are certified true copies. Certified true copies of receipts submitted to the COA ICFAO, Your Honor. They're not documents from the prosecution. They are documents which this witness, by way of subpoena, Duces tecum and testificandum produced before this court, Your Honor. So the provenance, the source of these documents, and there is a certification issued by his office, show that there should be no doubt as to where these documents came from. As to their existence, Your Honor, there should be no doubt.
4: May the presiding officer.
0: Isang makasaysayang pagdinig, isang bansang nakatutok, ang paglilitis. The impeachment hearing of Vice President Sara Duterte, Aracho Pilipinas coverage.
3: Confirming now, Your Honor.
4: Are the common exhibits for both prosecution and respondent 845 documents?
3: Your Honor, the problem here is during the marking, there were inconsistencies with the number of ARs that were presented between each party, Your Honor. And that is why we cannot stipulate on the same. Now, as to the question on whether we have the same number for the fourth quarter, we are still verifying, Your Honor, but I'm afraid I will waste that court's time now if we verify further.
4: Anyway, counsel, Attorney Kapunan, unfortunately, if they are not willing to stipulate, the court cannot twist their hand into so stipulating for whatever reason they may have. So kindly proceed as you intended to.
1: We submit, Mr. Presiding Officer, Mr. Witness. Nung nag-evaluate ka ng post-audit evaluation, ng documents, liquidation documents submitted to you, your office, by the Office of the Vice President. Was there evidence or documents submitted to your office to show how payments were made?
2: Ang tanging sinamit lang po nila in support of their payments po ay yung documentary evidence payments in the form of acknowledgement receipts.
1: Okay. And will you please tell this court, this impeachment court, if you, in the course of your post-audit, carefully evaluated acknowledgement receipts?
2: Ang ginawa ko po, upon receipt of those acknowledgement receipts, tinabulate ko po lahat ng acknowledgement receipts na yon based on their purpose, based on their, kung kailan po yung dates of payment, and then based on the amount po na binayaran nila as provided po dun sa acknowledgement receipts.
1: You mentioned, Mr. Witness, that you prepared your own tabulation?
2: Yes, ma'am.
1: And did you bring them with you, this tabulation?
2: I brought it po with me.
1: Can you share them with us?
2: Your Honor, may I be allowed po to share the tabulation.
4: Witness may get, may refer to his notes with respect to the tabulation, yes.
1: Your Honor, please, I think defense counsel will note that this is not a pre-marked document during the pre-trial, but we had made a reservation that assisting, we will be marking documents in the course of our testimony.
4: Assisting counsel for the parties may approach the witness and view the document being referred to by the witness.

0: While this, while counsel for the respondents are perusing the document, Your Honor, may we have this marked as Exhibit P-I-29.
1: Later on, you may do so. The clerk of court is so instructed to make the corresponding marking after, in due course, rather. Witness may answer the question.
2: Can you repeat the question, po?
0: Okay, Mr. Witness, you said earlier in answer to my question that you received acknowledgement receipts and that you made a tabulation. Kung ano-ano itong mga acknowledgement receipts?
2: Yes, ma'am.
0: Okay. We don't have a copy now and we reserve the right to provide counsel for the respondent a copy, but can you share with us your findings based on your notes or your tabulation?
2: Based on my tabulation po, napansin ko na some of the payments were dated December 2023, which is beyond the scope po nung covered ng kanilang cash advances. And yun nga po, katulad nung nasabi ko kanina, may mga payment of rewards po sila, either in cash, in medicines, and in various goods. Okay. Pero wala na po silang sinumit na any document na support or evidence, document evidencing the success of the information gathering activity on account of the information given by the informer. And also,
0: how did you prepare your tabulation?
2: Noong time po na binigay sa akin yung acknowledgement receipts, dun ko po tinabulate yung payments based dun nga po sa purpose po ng payment.
0: Okay.
2: Doon sa date po ng payment and the amount po na binayaran dun sa recipients.
0: Will your tabulation show, and can you share with us if it does, ano ang sinabi mong mga purposes na naka-indicate?
2: Yes po, nakalagay po sa tabulation ko yung purpose.
0: Can you read from your notes, please? On page 1.
3: Your Honor, just to manifest for the record,
1: counsel
3: while he's producing his notes, that when I inspected the document, it seems to be a privately encoded document, a printout without any signature of who prepared it. Just
1: confirm
3: a manifestation, Your Honor, just to put that on
1: record.
3: Do
1: you confirm, Mr. Witness?
2: Yes po, Your Honor. Okay. Since it is a personal notes po, so hindi ko na po pinirmahan yung
1: duly noted.
0: How many pages is your tabulation?

0: 19 pages po.
1: Okay. Your Honor, please, this P-1-29, which is a tabulation consisting of 19 pages, we will request that they, at the appropriate time, be submarked as P-29-A up to NC Rishulon. Now.
2: So ordered.
1: Can you read from your tabulation? What is in page 1? How many names are there? Total, if you recall. And based on your tabulation.
0: Can you repeat your question po?
1: Based sa tabulation na ginawa mo, na sinabi mo na summary ng mga acknowledgement receipts, how many is the total of the acknowledgement receipts?
0: Based on the acknowledgement receipts po, ang lumalabas na expenses ay 125,150,000.
1: 125,150,000. 150,000. For what period is this, Mr. Witness?
0: Based on the documents po na submitted to us, December 21 to 31, 2022. Pero dun, katulad nga po ng sinabi ko, some of the dates po dun sa acknowledgement receipts ay naka-dated December 2023.
1: Okay. Sinabi mo na ang total is 125,150,000. Magkano ba ang binigay na confidential funds?
0: Based on the documents submitted to ICPAO, 125 million pesos po.
1: May discrepancy. Hindi tugma, 150,000 na butal.
0: Based on the documents po, yes, may discrepancy po yung acknowledgement receipts and the acknowledgement report.
1: Okay. Thank you for your pointing that out. Ano pa ang dapat malaman namin sa tabulation mo?
0: Yung meron po silang katulad po nung sinabi ko kanina, meron silang purchases na ginawa. Pero yun nga po, supported lang po ng acknowledgement receipts instead of sales invoices or official receipts.
1: Do you have an amount, Mr. Witness?
3: May I approach, Your Honor? Counsel Meduso.
0: I think nasa notice of suspension po yung amount. May I be allowed po to refer to the notice of suspension?
1: Okay.
3: This is a stipulated document, right, Counsel?
1: Yes, Your Honor. The notice of suspension is. We will ask again the question in
3: due kindly ask the question again, Counsel for the panel of prosecutors. Witness is asking for permission to refer to the notice of suspension to answer your question. Assistant Counsel's Mayor Puch.
0: Based on this notice of suspension, actually wala pong total, pero nandito po yung breakdown ng amounts per type of purchase po.
1: Okay. Can we go through the breakdown of amounts?
0: Opo.
1: Based on your notice of suspension, which is a common exhibit of the prosecution and the defense.
0: As to the various goods which were given as rewards, 34,857,000. As to the medicines which were given as rewards.
1: 34 million for rewards.
0: As to the medicines po, which were given as rewards, 24,930,000. As to the purchase supplies, 11,813,000 pesos. As to the tables and chairs, 500,000 pesos. And as to desktop computers and printers, 3 million pesos.
1: What else, Mr. Witness?
0: Hindi pa rin po nila pala sinubmit yung proof of submission noong revised accomplishment report to the Office of the President, the Senate President, and the Speaker of the House.
1: Okay. Ngayon. If we show you a select few of these acknowledgement receipts. Would you be able to identify them?
0: Yes, ma'am.
1: Your Honor, can we ask our attorney, Mark Peña? Can I mention his name because his mother daw is watching?
3: Assisting counsels may approach for
1: attorney
3: both parties.
1: Mark Peña. Your Honor, the witness is being presented for the record 845

0: The folder given, Your Honor, is just one of the folders, Your Honor.
1: Inside the box?
0: Inside the box. So for the record, Your Honor, Attorney Peña showed to the witness a sample folder of a folder which is among the 845 documents inside several folders inside three boxes.
1: Containing the 845 exhibits.
0: Yes, Your Honor.
1: Assisting counsel may show the witness a sample of the 845 acknowledgement receipts contained in a folder. So, Mr. Wamel, is this one of the 845 documents that you examined in relation to acknowledgement receipts pertaining to confidential funds allegedly spent for the period covering December 21 to December 31, 2022?
2: Yes, sir. Yes, po, Your Honor.
1: You're a witness, counsel.
0: Okay. If I show you some, the defense. Could you please go over briefly the other folders? Your Honor, please, may we ask for a 3-minute recess for this?
1: For what purpose, counsel?
0: So you can go over the folders and so I can sit down.
1: Trial is suspended for how many minutes, counsel?
0: 3 minutes
1: then.
3: Isang makasaysayang pagdinig, isang bansang nakatutok ang paglilitis. The impeachment hearing of Vice President Sara Duterte, Aradyo Pilipinas coverage.
4: At habang nag-request ng trial suspended for 3 minutes, ito pong panig ng prosecution sa pangunguna ni Attorney Lorna Capunan, ay pinagbigyan naman siya ni Presiding Officer Cheese Escudero para makaupo din. 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
0: 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Ang Radyo Pilipinas special coverage, napapakinggan sa 104.3 The Capital. At nakuha na po natin ang update mula po dyan sa panig naman ng prosecution. 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
11: 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Tunghayan natin ang impeachment trial ni Vice President Sara Duterte.
14: Mm-hmm. Section 7, in relation to, given that the documents are indeed voluminous, and for the information of the Senator judges, this does not in any way detract from the fact that the documents, the acknowledgement receipts do exist, only that they are too voluminous, therefore the witness will be testifying based on his summary of these documents instead of individually. Counsel for the panel of prosecutors may proceed.
15: Thank you, Your Honor, for the ruling. Now, I will show you select few of these acknowledgement receipts. And for better appreciation of the Honorable Impeachment Court, we will be flashing some select few. Exhibit P-1-8-184. Showing to you, Mr. Witness, this exhibit. It is an acknowledgement receipt in the name of Mary Grace Piatos for the amount of 70,000 pesos. Please peruse this document and tell us if this is among the acknowledgement receipts that you said you received and evaluated based on the submissions of the Office of the Vice President.
16: This AR po is among the acknowledgement receipts submitted by the OBP to ICFAO.
15: Okay. Before we go to this particular exhibit, in the name of Mary Grace Piatos for 70,000 pesos. Tell us, Mr. Witness, ano ba talagang ibig sabihin ng acknowledgement receipt?
16: Well, kapag sinabing acknowledgement, actually wala siyang provision dun sa joint circular, pero ito kasi ay parang proof of na-receive noong payee yung binayad sa kanya.
15: So, acknowledgement receipt, as the name suggests, acknowledges na na-receive.
16: Na-receive niya yung payment from the payor po.
15: So, ina-acknowledge ng isang Mary Grace Piatos na tumanggap siya na magkano?
16: Based from this acknowledgement receipt po, tumanggap po si Mary Grace Piatos ng 70,000 pesos for the payment of rewards, close in open parenthesis, medicines.
15: Ano, bakit dalawa to? Payment of rewards tsaka medicines. Anong ibig sabihin? Ang binayad sa kanya na reward ay gamot?
16: Hindi ko po ma-determine based on this document alone po. Kaya po kami nagpapasubmit ng additional documents. And also, since it is payment of rewards po, hindi rin po enough lang na acknowledgement receipts. Kailangan din pong ma-comply yung provision noong joint circular as to the payment of rewards.
15: Okay. So, itong Mary Grace Piatos acknowledgement receipt ay sinasabi mo na violation ito ng joint circular. Bakit?
16: Dahil hindi po ito properly supported by document evidencing success po, which is required under 4.8.5 of the Joint Circular 2015-01.
15: Okay. Incidentally, Mr. Witness, pag merong pangalang Mary Grace Piatos, kayo ba ay nag-i-investigate o kasama ba ng post-audit nyo ang mag-ascertain sino ba itong Mary Grace Piatos?
16: Since what we do po is compliance audit, so ang naging basehan lang po namin ng audit ay kung ano yung nakalagay or pinaprescribe ng Joint Circular 2015-01. Pero dun sa Joint Circular naman po kasi, hindi naman nakalagay doon na kailangan tingnan namin yung recipient ng payment.
15: Okay. I will show you another document. Mark for the prosecution, Attorney Peña. P-1-8-619. Another Piatos, name Rene Piatos. Pakibasa? The amount is 100...
17: Counsel, it's Renan Piatos.
15: Renan Piatos. Ang amount eh 110,000 pesos. At ang date ay 12/27/2023. Being flashed on the screen for better appreciation of the Honorable Impeachment Court. What observation can you make or have you made as regards this acknowledgement receipt?
16: Based on this acknowledgement receipt po, binayad po siya noong December 27, 2023, which is 1 year po after nung supposedly coverage nung kanilang cash advance for confidential fund.
15: Kailan ba binigay ulit itong cash advance?
16: December 27, 2023 po, based on this document.
15: Pero what actually is the correct date, if you know?
16: I cannot determine po the correct date based on this document, pero dapat po kasi ipasok siya doon sa coverage nung kanilang cash advance based on the document submitted to ICPAW.
15: So hindi ito pasok?
16: Yes ma'am, based on this document, yung period of payment, yung date of payment po ay hindi pasok doon sa coverage ng kanilang cash advance.
15: Anong tawag doon? Yung hindi pasok? Discrepancy?
16: Hindi po siya discrepancy. Hindi lang talaga siya pasok. Parang the payment was made outside the coverage noong
17: With the permission advance of counsel, December 21 to December 31, 2022, yung covered period ng disbursement,
15: yes,
17: ng confidential fund, Mr. Wamil, right?
16: Yes, Your Honor.
17: So when you say hindi pasok dun sa period na yon, ng December 21 to 31, 2022.
16: Yes po, Your Honor.
17: Dahil 2023 nakalagay na taon, supposedly. Tama?
16: Yes po, Your Honor.
15: Okay.
17: You may proceed, counsel.
15: 12 months na hindi pasok, 2023. Exhibit P-1-8-413. in the name of Nova Santos for the amount of 85,000 pesos. Anong observation mo dito sa acknowledgement receipt na ito, if any?
16: Since it is a payment of rewards po, in closing up in parenthesis, various goods, dapat ay supported po ito ng document of success as prescribed under item 4.8.5 of the Joint Circular 2015-01.
15: Ano bang kinoconsider ng COA ICFAO na document of success?
16: Actually, wala akong specific na document as prescribed under the Joint Circular. Pero kapag may sinabit po kasi sa amin, chine-check namin if the requirement of the Joint Circular is met. So tinitingnan po namin yung relationship between the successful information gathering or surveillance activities vis-a-vis yung information given by the informer.
15: I'll show you now. B-P-1-8-531 in the name of Miko P. Harina for 295,000 pesos. Again, ang nakalagay dito, hindi pasok. 12-31-2023.
18: Leading, Your Honor. Objection.
15: Okay, I will reform.
17: Kindly reform.
15: What can you observe about the date indicated there, if any?
16: The date po indicated in this document is December 31, 2023 as the date po nung receipt of payment by
15: and
16: the
15: And what pay. Significance can you draw, if any, from this date?
16: It is outside po dun sa period po nung kanilang disbursement, which is December 21 to
15: 31, 2022. And the purpose? Ano yung purpose na naka-indicate dyan?
16: Ang nakalagay po ay payment of purchase supplies.
15: Okay. Itong purchase supplies na ito, 295,000 worth of purchase of supplies. What documents, if any, were submitted?
16: Ang sinamit po
15: nila... To indicate ano ang mga supplies worth 295,000 na binili nung... 1 year after, 12-21-2023. Meron bang dokumentong sinubmit? At kung meron, ano-ano yun?
16: Wala po silang document na sinubmit. Ito lang pong acknowledgement receipt.
15: Okay. P-1-8-643 in the name of Janice Marie Revilla. Na investigate mo ba kung kamag-anak to ni Senator Bong Revilla? Mr. Witness?
16: That is beyond na po of our scope of audit.
15: Okay. And the amount is 70,000 pesos. Again, for purchase of information, dated 12-28-2022. Any observation on this acknowledgement receipt?
16: Wala naman po akong nakitang observation dito sa acknowledgement receipt na ito. Since yung purchase of information is among those allowable expenses naman po under the Joint Circular 2015-01.
15: Patiting. P-1-8567 for 150,000 pesos. 12-23-2022. Parang hindi katiting ito. Patiting! For purchase of information, ang observation mo? Any observation?
16: Since ang allowed naman po ang purchase of information under 4.8 of the Joint Circular, wala naman po akong nakitang observation with respect to this acknowledgement receipt.
15: P-1-8-545 in the name of Odi or Andy C. Lim for 50,000 pesos. Andy Lim! Kanya ko pala hindi mabasa. Andilim. Para kay Andilim 50,000 pesos. Ang date, 12/21/2023. Ano ang observation mo ulit? Kung meron man.
16: Yung date of payment po, December 27, 2023, is outside the coverage po nung kanilang period of disbursement, which is December 21 to 31, 2022.
15: Kung merong andilim, siguro dahil
18: objection,
15: pikit.
18: Objection, Your Honor. I'm sorry, but I've been giving leeway to opposing counsel, but I think she's been coloring, you know, the contents of the documents more than what is shown
15: Your
18: in
15: Honor,
18: the document
15: Your Honor, I'm just
18: itself.
15: Reading. It says here, and counsel no, Your Honor, can It says andilim.
18: I think you know my point,
15: Your Honor. It's like patiting. That's the way it's spelled. And the next one, maybe you will object again. It's Alejandro A. Pikit. I was gonna say, kanya siguro madali. May pikit ang mata. Pikit.
18: Exactly, Your Honor, our point, Your Honor.
14: Counsel for the panel of prosecutors, I think you know what the counsel for the respondent is talking about.
15: Yes.
14: Kindly proceed accordingly.
15: Okay, Alejandro A. Pikit, P-18-544 for 90,000 pesos. And the date here, again, is 12/21/2023. Purchase of information. Any observation, Mr. Witness?
16: Yung date of payment po na December 21, 2023 based on this document is outside po doon sa kanilang period of disbursement.
15: Okay. P-1-8-556 being shown to you and flashed on the screen is for Fiona Byong for 80,000 pesos, 12/22/2022, also for payment of information. Any comment, Mr. Witness?
16: Wala naman po akong particular observation on this AR kasi yung purchase of information is allowed naman po under 4.8 of the joint circular.
15: And the last two, also for payment of information, P-1-8-654 for Sis Fronio Balsak for 70,000 pesos. And P-1-8-615 for Gabriel S. Bisaya for 70,000 pesos. 12/27/2022. Any observations, Mr. Witness?
16: Yung date of payment po ng December 27, 2023, which is outside the coverage po nung kanilang period of disbursement.
15: Now, having shown you selected few of these 845 acknowledgement receipts, can you confirm now that the ones shown to you and those that are part of your summary stated in your tabulation are the documents submitted to you by the Office of the Vice President by way of liquidation of monies allegedly paid to alleged payees and for alleged purposes?
16: Yes, po, ma'am.
15: I will go now to the Office of the Vice President. What happened next, if any?
16: From what period po yung tinatanong niyo? From the date of
15: After you received the response of the Office of the Vice President, what action did you take, if any?
16: I evaluated po the response, the explanation contained in the response as well as the documents po attached in the response, and nag-issue po kami ng notice of suspension dahil hindi pa rin po compliant yung kanilang submission sa ICFAO.
15: Again, can you remind us what a notice of suspension is?
16: Based on the Joint Circular 2015-01, Notice of suspension is a written notification to the head of the agency and the agency accountant, informing them of the temporary disallowance in audit of the disbursement because it appears that the disbursement is illegal, irregular, or improper, and that they are required to submit an explanation or justification or the documents being sought in the notice of suspension or both.
15: If a notice of suspension is shown to you, P-1-13-A, which is a common exhibit with the defense, would you be able to identify the same?
16: Yes, ma'am.
15: And for better appreciation of the Honorable Impeachment Court,
14: assisting counsel of both parties may approach.
1: Isang makasaysayang pagdinig, isang bansang nakatutok ang paglilitis.
15: The impeachment hearing of Vice President, which is a common exhibit. What were your recommendations thereat?
16: In this notice of suspension po, katulad po nung in-explain ko kanina, may mga payment of rewards silang ginawa in cash, in medicine, and in various goods, pero hindi po supported, properly supported with any document evidencing success as prescribed po in item 4.8.5 of the joint circular. That is observation number one po.
15: We are flashing on the screen, and for easy reference, this has been boxed, Your Honor. What else?
16: Also, in the NS po, yun, katulad din nung sinabi ko kanina, meron silang mga purchases na ginawa, which is yung purchases of medicine, which were given as rewards. Yung purchases of various goods, which were given as rewards. Yung purchase supplies, yung tables and chairs, at yung desktop printers and computers, ay supported lamang ng acknowledgement receipts instead of sales invoices or official receipts. And also, with respect to the purchased tables and chairs and desktop printers and computers, hindi po nila in-indicate if these purchases were intended for the confidential operations of the Office of the Vice President.
15: What else is here in your notice of suspension?
16: Third po, yung ibang acknowledgement receipts po, yung receipts of payment ay naka December 2023. At yung ibang acknowledgement receipts ay wala pong date kung kailan ni-receive ni payee yung payment po.
15: No. If these acknowledgement receipts, there are certain acknowledgement receipts dated 2023 if shown to you, would you be able to identify the same?
16: Yes, ma'am.
15: Showing to you now. Acknowledgement receipts dated December 2023, beyond the period December, beyond the covered period of the last quarter of 2022. Please go over these documents.
14: Assistant counsel may show the witness the documents.

0: ang paglilitis. The impeachment hearing of Vice President Sara Duterte. Arradyo Pilipinas coverage.
1: It is a common exhibit, Your Honor. And I will call the witness to please take a look at Annex A of this notice of suspension, which appears to be a tabulation of this undated and dated 2023 acknowledgement receipts. Are you looking at it? Annex A?

0: What is the total, Mr. Witness, based on your Annex A of your notice of suspension of the total amount for acknowledgement receipts issued for a period not covered by the confidential funds?
1: Can you clarify po yung question? Yung mga dated December 2023 po ba yun?
0: Yes, Mr. Witness.
1: Based on this annex po, yung total ng mga acknowledgement receipts na dated December 2023 ay 25,606,000 pesos.
0: For 2023, 25,606,000. What about confidential funds liquidated based on undated acknowledgement receipts na walang date? Undated.
1: Based po
0: on is that also shown in your Annex A?
1: Yes po, ma'am.
0: Can you tell this court how much that amount is for undated acknowledgement receipts na walang petsa?
1: Ang total amount po ay 3,276,000 pesos po.
0: Okay. And pag tinotal natin ito, magkano lahat ito ang nakalagay sa notice of suspension mo?
1: Yung undated tsaka December
0: 22. Yes, Mr. Witness.
1: Bali, ang magiging total po ay almost 29 million pesos po.
0: Okay. Sa notice of suspension, what other findings are stated thereon?
1: Sa notice of suspension po, may findings din po about some expenses po na pinresent doon sa kanilang acknowledgement receipts na hindi presented doon sa kanilang accomplishment report.
0: What else, Mr. Witness?
1: Number 5 po doon sa notice of suspension, katulad po nung sinabi ko kanina, yung total expenses nila based on the acknowledgement receipts ay umabot ng 125,150,000, which is 150,000 in excess po doon sa kanilang total expenses based on the accomplishment report na 125 million pesos.
0: Let me try to understand this. Nag-issue ang total e sobra. Nag-liquidate, pero ang liquidate nila ay sobra sa amount na 150 million.
1: Ang ginastos po nila based on the acknowledgement receipts ay sobra po compared dun sa laman ng kanilang accomplishment report.
0: May discrepancy?
1: May discrepancy po na 150,000 pesos.
0: What happened? May notice of suspension. What happened after you issued this notice of suspension?
1: After po ma-issue yung notice of suspension, ay wala na po akong personal knowledge since nag-transfer na po ako to other audit sector po of the Commission on Audit.
0: Thank you, Mr. Witness. We have just finished the liquidation of the last quarter of 2022. We are mindful, Your Honor, of the request of the presiding judge to end at 2:30. Would you like us to continue? There are 3 more quarters for the Office of the Vice President and the Department of Education. We can start for 10 more minutes or we can end here.
2: Let's end at 2:30, Counsel. Let's try to use up the time. You can proceed with the first quarter of the OVP. All of these documents are admitted and stipulated to by the counsel for respondent anyway.
0: Yes, Your Honor. Now, Mr. Witness, let's now go to the first court, let us now go to the first quarter.

0: Mr. Witness, you mentioned earlier that aside from the fourth quarter of 2022, you also audited the OVP's liquidation of confidential funds for the first three quarters of 2023. You confirm that, Mr. Witness?
1: Yes, po. I confirm po.
0: If I show you the OVP's, the Office of the Vice President's response, dated November 30, 2023, a stipulated document, and for prosecution, marked as Exhibit P-1-12-D, dated November 30, 2023. And we are showing it on the screen, Your Honors, for better appreciation by the impeachment court.

0: Isang makasay sayang pagdinig, isang bansang nakatutok ang pagdinigis. The impeachment hearing of Vice President Sara Duterte, Aracho Pilipinas coverage.
1: For the liquidation document submitted by the Office of the Vice President as regards the confidential funds received for first quarter and the second quarter of 2023.
2: Counsel, just to point it out, I believe that the November 30 response pertains to the last quarter of 2022, not the first quarter of 2023.
1: Yes, Your Honor. Thank you for pointing it out, Your Honor. For the first quarter of 2023, what documents were submitted by the Office of the Vice President for by way of liquidation of the confidential funds for this period?
3: The documents po submitted by the Office of the Vice President for the first and second quarter of 2023 include yung kanilang liquidation report, yung disbursement voucher, yung cheque, yung obligation request, their physical and financial plan for calendar year 2023, yung kanilang quarterly accomplishment reports, and yung proof of submission po nun dun sa Office of the President, the Senate President and the Speaker of the House, yung certification po nung accountable officer on the utilization of the confidential fund, yung designation po nung kanilang special disbursing officer, yung specimen signatures nung signatories nung documents, at yung fidelity bond po nung kanilang accountable officers.
1: And Mr. Witness, if these documents are shown to you, would you be able to identify the same? Again, Your Honor, the documents mentioned by the witness are stipulated documents.
2: Councilman Rapoch.
1: Marked both by the prosecution and defense.

0: Bansang Nakatutok, ang paglilitis, the impeachment hearing.
1: To March 29, 2023, for another period, April 25.
2: The condition, okay.
1: Among the documents being shown to you is a physical and financial plan issued by the Office of the Vice President for calendar year 2023, being flashed on the screen, specifically a physical and financial plan dated January 20, 2023, marked as Exhibit P-1-14-A-1, common exhibit, with the respondent, defense. On the lower right side of this document, there appears a signature below the words, approved by. Whose signature is this, Mr. Witness?
3: This is the signature of the Vice President Sara Duterte.
1: And again, tell us why you know this signature. Tell us.
3: Because the OBP po submitted specimen signatures of the signatories po, and one of the specimen signatures submitted is that of the Vice President, and her signature po on the specimen signature submitted is the same with her signature po on this document.
1: And in this very same document, there is a phrase, quote-unquote, approved by. What does this mean?
3: Ang ibig sabihin po noon ay inapprove po ni Vice Presidente yung contents ng physical and financial plan na sinubmit sa ICFAO.
1: Please take a look at these documents and tell us what significant observations have you made?
4: If any.
3: Based on this document po, hindi po naka-integrate sa column A yung specific confidential activities as required po under 4.2 of the Joint Circular 2015-01.
1: Why is this necessary?
3: It is necessary po since under item 4.2 po of the Joint Circular, it shall be the basis po ng disbursements ng kanilang confidential fund.
1: What else did you observe, Mr. Witness?
3: Since yung hindi po naka-enumerate yung kanilang specific confidential activities, yung columns for the expected outcome at yung column for the physical target ay hindi rin po kompleto since hindi po nakamatch yun doon sa kanilang specific confidential activities.
1: For the record, because it's not quite clear, could you read for the record what is there stated in the third column?
3: In the third column po, physical target. Letter A, number of identified areas with surveillance conducted and monitored. And letter B, percentage of activities implemented without and toward security-related incidents.
1: Okay. You mentioned number of areas. What specific number was indicated there?
3: Wala pong naka-indicate dito, ma'am.
1: There is no indication as to areas. What about where? Specifically, province, city, were these surveillances conducted?
3: Wala pong naka-indicate dito based on this document po.
1: And why is that necessary, Mr. Witness?
3: Actually, this plan, since it is a physical and financial plan, so ito po talaga yung basis nila for their disbursement.
1: Okay. What else is indicated there?
3: What? Can you repeat your question po?
1: Ano pa nakalagay dyan sa third column na binabasa natin kanina?
3: Yung dalawa lang po, yung A and B. Okay. Number of identified areas and yung percentage of activities implemented.
1: And Mr. Witness, any other observation that you have made?
3: Katulad po nung sinabi ko kanina, dapat ay nakamatch yan dun sa kanilang specific confidential activities. Pero since hindi po naka-enumerate yung kanilang specific confidential activities, so hindi rin po kompleto yung information dun sa kanilang physical target.
1: Ano naman, based on this, ano naman ang provision, applicable provision ng joint circular?
3: That is yung
1: applicable dito.
3: Yung item 4.2 po of the joint circular.
1: Ano ang 4.2 natin ulit?
3: It provides therefore that all allocations for confidential fund must be supported with a physical and financial plan which shall indicate the proposed amount for each project, programs, and activities where the disbursements from the confidential fund shall be based.
1: Okay. We now go to the last set of documents, which are also stipulated documents. Three more documents. I am showing to you three checks specifically, land bank checks. A land bank check 00244053 dated January 31, 2023, previously marked as prosecution's exhibit P-1-11-B. Again, this is a stipulated document. What, if any, is the significance of this land bank check being flashed on the screen for easy reference?
3: Ito pong land bank checks, ito yung proof na pwede na nilang i-withdraw yung kanilang cash advance.
1: At magkano ang land bank check na yan?
3: Based on these land bank checks po, ang amount po ay 125 million pesos per quarter from the first to third quarter of 2023.
1: Another check, land bank check number 00245511, dated April 18, 2023, marked as exhibit P-1-11-C, another stipulated document. What is the significance of this check being shown to you, Mr. Witness, and being flashed on the screen for easy reference of the impeachment court?
3: Ang significance po nito ay pwede na nilang i-withdraw. It is a proof that pwede na nilang i-withdraw yung amount of the cash advance.
1: And Mr. Witness, these three checks, and there is one last more.
2: One more check, counsel.
1: One more check. Land bank check number 00024566 4, dated July 13, 2023, marked as prosecution exhibit P-1-11-D, also a stipulated common exhibit. Please take a look at this check. Tell us the significance of this check. Even.
3: The significance of this check po is it is approved po na pwede na nalang i-withdraw yung kanilang cash advance for this quarter.
1: And this check submitted to your office, to the COA ICFAO?
3: Yes, ma'am.
1: Are the very same checks that you identified this afternoon?
3: Yes, ma'am.
2: With the indulgence of counsel, you want to wrap up there and continue your direct tomorrow?
1: Yes, Your Honor.
2: The witness is excused. Mr. Wamil, kindly be here again tomorrow at 10 a.m. for the continuation of your testimony. You will be testifying under the same oath. Now, for some administrative matters, pursuant to the July 20, 2026 ruling of the presiding officer, the BIR, Bureau of Internal Revenue, the Anti-Money Laundering Council, BDO Unibank, Philippine Savings Bank, PS Bank, Metropolitan Bank and Trust Company, Security Bank, Land Bank of the Philippines, and the Bank of the Philippine Islands, through their representatives, submitted the subpoena documents to the Office of the Clerk of Court on July 30, 2026. During their submission, however, BDO Unibank and Security Bank manifested their request for an additional period of 10 banking days rather, or until August 13 to submit documents which they were not able to submit on time. BDO requested for additional time to retrieve, compile, produce, and submit item number 3 in the subpoena, namely all account transactions, records, ledgers, journals, etc., and transaction logs. Meanwhile, Security Bank manifested that due to the volume, it was unable to complete the printing of documents pertaining to two of the 20 entities, namely GenCorp Industries and Cali 88 Foods Corporation. In view of the foregoing, the court resolves to note and grant the request of BDO for an additional 10 banking days rather, or until August 13 to submit the additional documents required by the subpoena duces tecum. Right. Likewise, BDO is directed to submit 4 additional USB flash drives containing the electronic copies of the subpoena documents which were submitted on July 30. The same ruling applies for the other banks and government agencies and offices. The court also notes and grants the request of Security Bank for an additional 10 working days from July 30 or until August 13 to submit to the clerk of court the 3 certified true copies and 5 USB flash drives containing the complete electronic copies of the bank records pertaining to GenCorp Industries Incorporated and Calia Foods 88. For the information of the Senator judges, the clerk of court received the submission coming from the BIR after the BIR commissioner submitted a presidential authorization providing for the release of the documents from the BIR as required by Section 71 in relation to Section 270 of the National Internal Revenue Code, in compliance again with the court's directive prior to receiving its submission. For the information of the Senator judges and then for the information of the parties, copies shall be given, if at all, to the parties after the submissions shall have been completed, where the parties will be given equal opportunity to review the documents, photocopy the same, and study the same, since this is still the last article we will be taking up. So ordered. If there are no other business to be taken up, we will adjourn the trial, and for the information of the Senator judges, session shall be convened at 3 p.m. in the afternoon upon advice of the Senate President, Senate President Wynn Gatchalian. Trial is adjourned until tomorrow, August 4, at 10 a.m.
0: Isang makasaysayang pagdinig, isang bansang nakatutok. 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
1: 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The impeachment hearing of Vice President Sara Duterte. Radyo Pilipinas coverage.
2: 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Narito ang bahayag ni Attorney Michael Poa, Defense Counsel.
3: For the panel of prosecutors, yes, what is the pleasure of
4: Your
3: the counsel?
4: Your Honor, may we move to strike out the responses of the witness to those questions as he's not competent and qualified to answer, especially since he is not pointing to any provision of the JC as to his opinion on whether confidential o hindi ang mga pangalan ng mga drug stores, ang mga pangalan ng mga sari-sari stores, Your Honors. I think that is beyond his competence, Your Honor, as an auditor.
5: If I may respond.
4: Unless, Your Honor, he can point to a specific provision in the joint circular.
5: Your Honor,
3: counsel,
5: please,
3: for the panel for prosecutors, Attorney Kapunan may respond.
5: Your Honor, please, Your Honor, first of all, they're asked and answered.
2: Giit pa ni Poa, wala namang nakalagay sa joint circular ng Commission on Audit at ng Department of Budget and Management hinggil dito sa pagiging confidential. 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Narito muli ang pahayag ni Attorney Michael POA.
4: The problem here is during the marking, there were inconsistencies with the number of ARs that were presented between each party, Your Honor. And that is why we cannot stipulate on the same. Now, as to the question on whether we have the same number for the fourth quarter, we are still verifying, Your Honor, but I'm afraid I will waste the court's time now if we verify further.
3: Anyway, counsel, Attorney Kapunan, unfortunately, if they are not willing to stipulate, the court cannot twist their hand into so stipulating for whatever reason they may have. So kindly proceed.

0: So we're hoping that will really put them in the best shape going to the Asian Games.
1: Okay, saan o kailan po pala itong training na ito para sa Asian Games?
0: So August, dalawang phases po yan. It's arranged by Asian Boxing or Asian Federation, no? So first phase is in Bangkok, Thailand from August 25 to September 8. And then yung second phase po in Japan, sa Japan na mismo from September 9 to 16. And then September 16, papasok na rin po yung team sa Athletes Hotel. Para doon na sila before the opening on September 19, and then ang first bouts po, ang first day of competition is September 21.
1: Yun. So, dire-diretso na pala, no?
0: Dire-diretso na, yes po.
1: Oo, baka kung sakali mag-send off, wala na yung mga boxers dito, President
0: Most likely
1: Marcos.
0: 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Kasi August 25 po, naka-alis na sila, yung buong team.
1: 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Parang ang huli ko lang nakita itong si Paalam, Sir Marcos. 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
0: 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But yeah, nagkaroon siya ng illness the morning of the flight, so we had to pull her out, and she was in recovery since then, no? But now she's back in training and she's 100%. But si Carlo, si Bascon, si Pasweet, nakapag-compete po sila sa Europe before itong Asian Games. And si Yumir naman, hindi po siya nakapag-compete, but we sent him to Japan for training camp. So tuloy-tuloy naman po yung preparation niya since the start of the year.
1: As of now, si Yumir nasaan po? Dito na ba?
0: Ngayon, kakabalik lang po nila last weekend, and he should we're looking at another camp for him, maybe in Australia. Kasi si Yumir po, wala talaga siyang kasparing dito sa national team, because of his weight class. Kung meron man, medyo hindi rin talaga siya na-challenge. So we have to send him overseas for that.
1: By the way, nung una nating usapan, I think in one awards night, nabanggit mo na may professional din sana tayo na isasama dito, si Well John. Pero ano na po ang nangyari dun sa plano na yon?
0: Magka-weight class po kasi sila ni Yumir. Hindi katulad nung SEA Games, merong 75 kilograms and may 80 kilograms. So ngayon po kasi, kung hindi 80 kilograms, 70. So limited din po yung weight classes kasi sa Asian Games. So ngayon, 55, 60, 70, and then 80 na yung next. After 80, 90 na yung next. So medyo malaking jump po. We asked Well John if he wanted to compete at 90. 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Kaya lang, Yumir is there. So, kung 90 naman, masyado naman siguro malaki yung weight class niya for him. So, unfortunately, because of the weight classes, he won't be able to compete with us this time.
1: Okay, talking about the weight classes, ito ba talaga ang mga weight classes ng ating mga boxers? Si Paalam, 55 kilograms this Asian Games.
0: Yeah, siya po yung pinaka nag-iiba-iba yung weight classes. Kasi when he won silver in Tokyo, he was at 52. Pero hindi na siya Olympic weight nung Paris. So, he had to go up to 57 sa Paris Olympics. And then, hindi na rin Olympic weight class ngayon yung 57. So, yeah, he had to go down naman to 55. So, sa kanya pinaka-challenging eh. Kasi up and down yung weight class niya. But I think itong 55 po is possibly the best for him. And ako, I believe he has the best chance in terms of gold medal sa Asian Games. Kasi yung weight class po niya talaga I think perfect for him.

0: Inisa-isaan ang kinatawan ng Commission on Audit sa impeachment trial. 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Inang ulat ni Bernard Ferrer live. 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
3: Lumabas din sa revised accomplishment report ng OVP na may naisamang hindi allowable expenses sa paggamit ng confidential funds.
2: Based on this document po, some of the line items as presented po na confidential expenses ay hindi among the allowable expenses under item 4.8 of the Joint Circular. At yung items po na yun...
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18: Abacada.
19: Ang abacada, sounds that make up Tagalog words, pagbigkas at pagsulat ng mga titik o letra sa Tagalog, the basis for our national language. Steam It, Panahon TV, Tagalog Lang, Metro Scene, and Wiki dig into its evolution. Records start with the baybayin, the alphabet used by the early Filipinos in the 1600s. From the Tagalog root word baybay, meaning to spell, baybayin was apparently derived and influenced by Indic and Javanese scripts. There was also the alibata, Paul Rodriguez Versosa named that in 1914, was based on the Arabic alphabet from the Maguindanao Moros, but was modified when the Spanish came. The Spanish introduced the Latin and Spanish alphabet called abecedario, the original alphabet of the Catholicized Filipinos. You could say the Romanized version of baybayin. Then the Americans came and introduced the English language and its 26-letter alphabet. Because there was fear of losing the abecedario, the government ordered the adoption of a Tagalog-based national language. They also wanted a dictionary and grammar book. That's where writer and former Senator Lope K. Santos comes in. In 1939, he developed ang Balarila ng Wikang Pambansa. Abacada became the national alphabet from 1940 to 1976. Noong 1976, ang Department of Education, Culture, and Sports ay nag-issue ng revised alphabet. Dinagdag ang mga letrang C, CH, F, J, L, Y, N, Y, Q, R, R, V, X, at Z. They called it Enriched Alphabet or Pinagyamang Alpabeto. More tweaks follow, and in 1987, the Filipino alphabet was published yet again with 28 letters. What you'd recognize is our modern alphabet. 26 letters from the Latin alphabet and the Spanish N or Ñe and NG or Nang.
17: Yan ang Pinoy kultura, because our culture is cool. Time to celebrate kulturang Pinoy. Tradisyon, musika, sining, literatura at iba pa. Anything and everything fun and Filipino. Ito ang Pinoy kultura.
7: Kung musikahan lang ang pag-uusapan, halina't kilalanin natin si Ryan. He is one of four children of Alberto Austria Cayabyab and Celerina Venson Pujante, an opera singer and professor. Hilig talaga niya ang musika. Sa katunayan, he was 4 years old when he took up piano lessons. Bachelor of Science in Business Administration is what he initially took until he was presented with a scholarship and hold learning in music. Bachelor of Music, major in composition degree. Ayan ang tinapos ni Ryan, kaya naman siya ay naging propesor ng Department of Composition and Music Theory.
11: Magmula nung ako'y natutong umawi.
7: Mapagbiro talaga ang tadhana. Sa dami ng kanyang achievements, Mr. C and his family was about to take their chances abroad nang siya ay nabigyan ng pwesto bilang Executive and Artistic Director ng Foundation for the Performing Arts sa Pilipinas ng isang malaking korporasyon. And the rest, as they say, is ongoing. Kasi he still writes music, composes, and arranges. Alam nyo ba? In September 2019, siya ay naparangalan ng prestigious Ramon Magsaysay Award for his compositions and performances that have defined and inspired Filipino popular music across generations. Arranger, musician, composer, conductor, artistic director, accompanist, and just about anything music-related. That's our national artist, Ryan Cayabyab.

0: Yan ang Pinoy kultura, because our culture is cool. 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Time to celebrate Kulturang Pinoy! Tradisyon, musika, sining, literatura, at iba pa. Anything and everything fun and Filipino. Ito ang Pinoy Kultura.
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3: Ang kwento ng adobo. From its humble beginnings sa hapagkainan ng mga Pilipino noong ika-16 na siglo to 21st century international tables, adobo, the most famous and the country's national dish, speaks of our culture, the sour and the salty, the sweetness and spice, mixed with the richness of tender chunks of pork or chicken, sometimes both, together. It has traveled provinces, crossed continents to inspire chefs and delight peoples across the seas. Traditionally cooked in clay pots, the Spanish gave the name adobo to the dish, from adobar, which means marinate. It is an indigenous cooking method that uses vinegar and salt to preserve food in the tropical climate. It's been cooked a multitude of ways. Simple, may maanghang, merong may coconut milk, depende sa rehiyon na siyang pinanggalingan. It's so flexible, it can create various and sometimes new tastes. Panlasang Pinoy has listed 31 of what they call insanely delicious adobo recipes. There's the traditional chicken adobo, simple, made with chicken, soy sauce, vinegar, garlic, peppercorns, and bay leaves. There's adobo that varies in color and taste, adobong dilaw, adobong pula, at adobong puti. At hindi lang lutong chicken or pork, may adobong tahong, adobong kangkong, and chicken feet adobo. The New York Times once shared on Twitter a simple chicken adobo recipe as comfort food to cook in the middle of winter. The Food Network had its own adobo recipe, and there is apparently a Spanish chicken adobo with chocolate. This humble but iconic adobo is not without controversy. Wikipedia says a trade department once announced plans to standardize the most popular Filipino dishes to make them easier to promote, starting with the adobo. Maraming hindi natuwa at binatikos ang plano. The agency did a 180, said it's not mandatory and will only be done as a benchmark to define a basic traditional recipe para malaman kung tunay na Filipino dish pag nasa international setting. The adobo has been honored abroad, was runner-up in the Best Nouveau Street Food in the 2010 LA Street Food Fest. Philippine Primer says Chef Gordon Ramsay picked a pork adobo burger in Good Morning America's Battle of the Burgers in 2017. One can say the mix of flavors and spices of this iconic dish is a perfect foil for the Filipino character. It has certainly come a long way and has endured all this time. Simple or fusion elaborate version, the adobo remains to warm hearts and please palates. And bringing Tatak Pinoy to the world, just a bonus.
0: Yan ang Pinoy kultura, because our culture is cool. Time to celebrate Kulturang Pinoy. Tradisyon, musika, sining, literatura, at iba pa. Anything and everything fun and Filipino. Ito ang Pinoy kultura.
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8: Ronda Pilipinas. 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
11: Radyo Publiko. 738 AM. 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So last week, basta naka-leave lang siya, ngayon paternity leave na. Anyway, good morning at belated happy birthday sa anchor ng Ronda Pilipinas kahapon, alam ko. Anyway, ngayon ngang umaga, it's 4:16 in the morning. And August na. August. Hindi sure. August 4, 2026, araw po ng Martes. At pagtsatsagaan niyo po ako hanggang next week, Tuesday. 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Another good news, higit 978,000 na low-income SSS members nakatanggap na ng uplift assistance ng Department of Social Welfare and Development. 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
4: Ang kwento ng adobo. From its humble beginnings sa hapagkainan ng mga Pilipino noong ika-16 na siglo to 21st century international tables, adobo, the most famous and the country's national dish, speaks of our culture, the sour and the salty, the sweetness and spice, mixed with the richness of tender chunks of pork or chicken, sometimes both, together. It has traveled provinces, crossed continents to inspire chefs and delight peoples across the seas. Traditionally cooked in clay pots, the Spanish gave the name adobo to the dish, from adobar, which means marinate. It is an indigenous cooking method that uses vinegar and salt to preserve food in the tropical climate. It's been cooked a multitude of ways. Simple, may maanghang, merong may coconut milk, depende sa rehiyon na siyang pinanggalingan. It's so flexible, it can create various and sometimes new tastes. Panlasang Pinoy has listed 31 of what they call insanely delicious adobo recipes. There's the traditional chicken adobo, simple, made with chicken, soy sauce, vinegar, garlic, peppercorns, and bay leaves. There's adobo that varies in color and taste, adobo